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2: 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I have no idea what that means. Somebody just asked me to say this.

Amit Sepkhwiwil, Come Toward the Fire Festival, returns for its fifth year this September 18th to 20th. 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Francis Baptiste.

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3: 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Afro circus! Afro circus! Afro! Polka dot! Polka dot! Polka dot! Afro!
1: Yeah. And we have a very special guest. Do you want to introduce yourself?
4: Hello! It's me, Maya!
2: Maya from In the Pocket, which also airs on CITR. Hello, welcome, Maya.
4: Thank you so much for having me, you guys. I'm so happy to be here.
2: Oh, abso-freaking-lutely.
1: Happy to have you.
2: Okay. First of all, I actually did want to start by kind of easing us into this episode. Let's see. How do you feel being back on campus now that the term has begun?
4: I feel good. It feels weird. I was talking about this on my show as well, because now that I'm back on campus, but just for CITR, like not as a student anymore, It's so funny because I'm just like a community member here. I'm not a student here anymore. I'm seeing all the people in their little backpacks and their little back to school outfits. I'm like, wow, that's so fun for you, but this is just like not my life anymore. But I'm so happy to be back at CITR. Like this whole summer, I was just kind of like collecting songs and stuff for when I came back. So happy to be back for sure.
1: Unloading your pockets.
2: Exactly. Unloading
4: literally
2: your pockets.
4: Right.
2: And please do enlighten the listeners on what it is you were doing all summer.
4: Yeah, this summer I was living in Tofino, working as a surf teacher. And it was the best summer ever. It was like the most like summery summer. Just like playing in the sand, going surfing, hanging with friends, going to bonfires. It was like a dream come true, honestly.
1: It's like a Disney movie about summer.
4: It was. Summer. It was.
1: Right.
2: Exactly.
1: It's beautiful.
4: Thank you so much.
2: Beautiful. Now let's delve more into the theme.
1: The circus.
2: The circus. Okay, let's start with Maya. Maya, what do you think of when someone talks about the circus?
4: Yes, when people are just bringing up the
2: when
4: circus.
2: People just
1: well,
2: randomly
1: I think
2: bring it
1: does it not come up in conversation
2: exactly.
1: for you
2: yeah.
1: frequently?
4: I wouldn't say it comes up often, but it definitely does come up.
2: Interesting.
1: Evaluate not, your friendship.
2: Yeah, exactly. That is the key for us, but
4: when I think of the circus, I actually was, you know, obviously thinking about the circus a lot, planning for this episode, and I kept thinking back to this movie that I watched. I couldn't tell you what it was called or what it was about, but it was like
1: I've seen it actually.
4: Oh my god, no way! It like had something to do with the circus. I think it was like a Cirque du Soleil, like
1: not Moulin
4: tribute
1: Rouge,
4: type. Certainly. No, it wasn't Moulin Rouge.
1: Okay.
4: But I was thinking about Moulin Rouge as well, brainstorming for this. But anyway, I was just thinking about that movie. I'm gonna after the show, like try to find what it was called. But it was just like a whole long like circus adventure. It felt like a dream. But I remember it was an actual movie at some point. So I think of that movie. I also think of, have you guys ever watched Fantasia?
2: Yes.
1: Yes.
4: Wow. I think of Fantasia. I think of, I went to Cirque du Soleil once. I think of that. I think of Moulin Rouge.
2: Yeah.
4: Think of like Victorian vibes
2: and
4: like poofy skirts and like face paint and just like funness.
1: You've painted us such a beautiful picture.
2: Such a beautiful picture.
4: Thanks, guys.
2: To delve into the first song. That's gonna be L'Intrigue by Deux Filles. The cover of the album reminds me of the circus a lot. This has the feel of a slow, dramatic lighting kind of circus piece, mm-hmm. like you said, kind of more Victorian face paint, harsh lighting. In reality, the fee were Simon Fisher Turner and Colin Lloyd Tucker.
1: Pick some names. Those are like six of the same name.
2: Isn't
1: That's too many.
2: It's too many.
1: Okay. Can you say it again? I just think it's funny.
2: Hey, let's go. Simon Fisher Turner.
1: Simon Fisher Turner.
2: And second up, we have Colin Lloyd Tucker.
1: Colin Lloyd Tucker.
2: They are very similar.
1: Right? That's like a same.
2: Maybe they're also fake names. I have no idea. Turner claims that the idea of Duffy came to him in a dream. And also, it's very interesting. Turner and Tucker were both sort of involved in the. Of course, in the very early stages, but then they left to pursue a kind of different musical direction, which you will hear. They pose in costume for the album covers. They perform live without the audience realizing that they weren't girls. They were, in fact, let's go Simon Fisher Turner and Colin Lloyd Tucker. here is L'Intrigue.

Il a un passe.

0: It is done. Mihika, do you want to tell us more about... Sorry, we were discussing the lore that is De Phil.
1: Yeah, totally. De Phil.
0: De Phil. Say it again.
1: No, that was beautiful. That was beautiful.
0: Can you say it right?
1: De Phil.
0: That's what I said.
1: Yeah, no, totally. That's what I... No, it just echoed back and I heard it exactly how you said it. Yeah.
0: Thanks. Tell the story. Because it's drag. Because they're drag performers.
1: They're two drag performers. Just, it was only for the duration when they performed as De Phil. I don't think they're going to come out with any new music. I don't think they've come out with any new music since the 1980s. Maybe I'm wrong.
0: Well, that song that we just listened to is from an album in 1982.
1: Yeah. So I think it was around that time that maybe they released another album and then they stopped releasing new music together. But their alter egos, from what I found scouring the internet, because again, there is very scarce information about them, is that they went by Gemini Fork and Claudine Kuhl. They met as teenagers on a holiday pilgrimage to Lourdes, and this is when their parents, both of their parents, undergo a crazy set of injuries.
0: They're fake parents.
1: They're made up parents. Right. They're fake parents. Yeah. Of course, in the story, there are two teenage girls.
0: Right.
1: And they bond over their shared grief and work through it through their music. They recorded two albums, played throughout Europe and North America, and then they disappeared without trace during a trip to Algiers in 1984.
0: Can you tell that Mihika was in a French intensive class for a month?
1: exactly, guys. And I left with being able to pronounce De Fille. But that is the crazy story of,
0: thank you for sharing.
1: Two drag performers.
0: Performance full story.
1: Mm-hmm.
0: Maya, you have a song for us.
2: I do have a song for us. The next song that you are going to hear is from the band that has since parted ways, the Marías, for those who know.
1: I know.
0: They went out with a bang.
1: Yeah.
2: I know. Just as they kind of like had their like moment of fame too. Uh-huh. But they had been a band for like, I think, a decade. So like a really nice long run, and now very exciting. I think it was like a very happy parting of ways.
0: Mm-hmm.
2: Maria herself has her own project that she's just kind of gotten started now, called Not For Radio. Mm-hmm. And I recommend.
0: Guess we can't play it.
1: Guess we can't play it.
2: Yeah. You're just going to have to listen on your own time. But if you don't have any plans, if you're listening to this right now, if you don't have any plans on November 12th and you have a way to drive to Seattle, she will be performing in Seattle. And I'm going to try to get tickets because, But this next song is from when they were still a group together, from their sophomore album, Submarine. It's called If Only. I chose this song. It's very like haunting. If you watch the music video, she's like swinging from a chandelier in these fierce like platform boots, and it's just giving like dreamy circusy vibes, at least for me. But I want to say it's a trumpet near the end. Don't quote me on that. It's some kind of awesome instrument.
0: We'll listen and report back.
2: Okay.

0: That was definitely a trumpet.
1: Okay. Totally.
0: Confirmed.
1: Hell yeah. Confirmed.
0: This next song that I have for us is, I don't have that much to say. Massive Attack and Hope Sandoval, Paradise Circus. It's got circus in the name.
1: Yeah, totally.
0: It does evoke a certain image for me where it's like, it's circus like at night or like after the circus is all gone.
1: Yeah.
0: Like, it smells like popcorn and like it's been loud so your ears are ringing, but like it's eerie and quiet and like maybe there's like still spotlights on or something.
1: Mm-hmm.
0: This is also the opening credit song for the TV show Luther. Which I've never seen.
1: Yes.
0: And I was like,
2: How did you find that out?
0: I was like, I don't know anything about this. I didn't know much about Hope Sandoval. And I didn't know anything about this song. So I was like, what is the lore? And then that was really the only thing that came up on the internet. It was like, opening credit for Luther. I was like, okay, sure. It's also a circus at night.

0: beautiful.
1: Beautiful.
0: Beautiful. Love Massive Attack. Love Hope Sandoval.
1: Who I just learned about just now.
0: Shout out Muzzy Star.
1: Maya, you have another circus song for us. And it's also French. There's a lot of French vibe.
2: Yes. Why do you think that is? I feel like
1: French and circus are, there's a line.
2: They go kind of hand in hand. Yeah. I want to learn about the history of circuses, but I feel like there's
1: maybe
2: a lot
1: rich
2: of
1: in France.
2: I feel like it is. I want to say it
0: feels
2: is.
0: Feels like it. I don't know if it's true, but it feels like it.
2: Mm-hmm.
0: The painted faces, the outfits.
1: The mimes.
0: Hey, mimes. Yeah,
2: true.
0: They're totally French.
1: French. As hell.
0: Yeah, mm-hmm. Completely.
1: Okay.
2: Well, I'm tying this all into what I was about to say. This next song, I feel like has followed me around randomly. Once I heard it in a coffee shop in Quebec, and then I heard it again in Paris. I was in Paris for like 2 days with my sister, and it was like our last night. We were like, what do we do? And we were like, we want to go to a burlesque show. And so we really last minute like took the train to this burlesque show, and this song, somebody was like singing it. Mihika, do you want to say the song name for me so I don't mess it up?
0: Okay. As far as I know how to pronounce, I love how we're relying on me. I've taken... Guys, I'm A1. I'm A1 still. Don't worry. It's La Valse à Mille Tempes by Jacques Brel.
2: Yes. This is the song. I kind of love the way it escalates in this kind of like mildly overwhelming way. Just love a crescendo in a song. And I just love the drama behind it. So yeah, this is that song.

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3: Deer Drive.
2: We're so chatty. So gabby.
3: We are so freaking chatty. We're talking all the freaking time. We are driving to the circus. Plenty to talk about when it comes to the circus and music surrounding the circus. We just listened to one of Maya's songs, which was by Jacques Brel. And now we're going into one of your songs, Lou.
2: Yes, and it's still French. it's called Surf Rider, but it's by Il et Vilain.
3: Yep.
2: Yes.
3: Woo!
2: it translates to he is naughty. they're a French electronic duo. I don't really know too much about them. Mm-hmm. I don't have much to say about them. This is like, I don't know. The circus is freaky, but it has like that, you know, Afro circus jumpy vibe.
3: Yeah, totally.
2: So that's where we're going.

0: Cool. One thing I wanted to mention about that song is that the band as a whole has been, or the duo as a whole has been described as a Dennis Hopper road movie on Akira's motorcycle, which is an excellent description of any band and also quite accurate in this case. And I also just watched Akira, and I knew this song before I watched Akira, but then revisiting the song, I was like, yes.
1: It fits.
0: Fits perfectly. I have another song for us, and it's Blood White by Elliot Smith. Portland mention. I always have to bring up Portland.
1: Mm-hmm.
0: Always. City of my childhood. I feel tender about Elliot Smith because there isn't really like a portrait of Portland that I feel so dear to is the one that Elliot Smith paints in his songs. He also has such like a way of putting like the most depressing lyrics over a track that makes you forget that it's a depressing lyric. But the circuses of my childhood, I guess, okay, a parade isn't a circus, but it's kind of close.
1: It's adjacent, I would say. Right? Yeah.
2: Yeah. Right. It lives in the same world as a circus.
1: Yeah.
0: And Rose Parade is like the childhood memory of like circus parade that I have. And this isn't Rose Parade by Elliot Smith, but he does mention Portland. So, or Rose City.
1: Yeah.
0: So here we go. Blood White, Elliot Smith.

0: 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Squirrel Tunes is about diving into my musical roots, the people, places, media, and moments that have shaped my personal music taste, where each episode spotlights a specific aspect of my life, and I play the music that it introduced me to or that I associate with it. So tune into Squirrel Tunes. 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
1: 1, 2, 1, 2, 3, 4. 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
2: Hello. Welcome back to Deer Drive. We're driving to the circus. That was Surf Rider and Blood White. Mika, you've got some songs coming up for us.
3: Yes, I do.
2: And you have a lot. And you have a lot to say about them.
3: I have a lot to say about them.
2: Please tell us.
3: The next two songs are going to be "I Want to Be Yours," not by Arctic Monkeys, but by John Cooper Clarke.
2: Not by Arctic Monkeys. We don't play with.
3: We do
2: play with that a little bit.
3: We don't mess with Arctic Monkeys. That's a lie. I do love Arctic Monkeys.
2: But right now it's John Cooper Clarke.
3: And then right after the good old JCC, we're going to have "Habit of You" by Arthur Russell. Now, John Cooper Clarke, "I Want to Be Yours," originally released by John Cooper Clarke. I can imagine a circus piece to this, and you'll be able to tell or visualize it with the cadence of Clark's speaking. He was also known as the Bard of Salford. He's known as an English performance poet, referred to as a punk poet in the late 1970s. He went around trying to find a publisher for his poetry, but then began working in men's clubs, giving up his lab technician job. Hello. And he just performed his music, and it's freaking awesome. And then for Arthur Russell, who has very eclectic music, again, can't imagine a circus piece to this song, mimes and such. He studied a bunch of different things, contemporary composition, Indian classical music, the different influences show in his songs, but the one thing that I really did want to mention is that he used to accompany Allen Ginsberg on the cello as a soloist while Ginsberg sang or read his poetry. So here are these two wonderful songs.

my orange birthday cake. I felt like crying, that's all I could do.

0: I'm ready.
1: I love, I mean, I Want to Be Yours, John Cooper Clarke. Awesome. Like, I love the way he did this song. And Habit of You, which we just listened to by Arthur Russell. Love the sounds of the birds, the quirkiness of it all. Yeah.
0: Thank you for adding your thoughts, Mahika.
1: Thank you.
0: Our penultimate song, if I may, is Tightrope by Improvement Movement. Whoop. Not much to say. It's called Tightrope, which is why it caught my eye for this episode. They're also self-described as the social betterment campaign / pop prog rock quartet, non-denominational cult from Atlanta, Georgia, which is like definitely heard in their music.
1: Yeah.
0: It's jovial and eccentric, but like that's just kind of a nuts way to describe yourself and your project.
1: Yeah.
0: And this song has that circusy kind of vibe.

0: That was Tightrope by Improvement Movement.
1: Mm-hmm.
0: Maya, you have a question for us?
1: I have a question for you guys. If you were a circus performer, what would you want to be like your main act? What would you want to be like your role in the circus?
0: I would be a contortionist, and I would wear a really, really fierce, glittery, like, skin suit.
2: Yes! Beautiful.
0: Thank you.
2: I think I would be, I'm just thinking about Madagascar 3. So I would either be trapezing, like, the beautiful cheetah, mm-hmm. or I would be that tiger that jumps through the rings of fire. They're both awesome.
0: It's true.
2: And it would be
0: We're
2: awesome.
0: We're laughing, but it's serious.
2: But it's actually serious, and yes. I mean it.
0: Yeah,
2: and I want to be in Madagascar.
0: And we respect you for that.
2: Okay, Maya, your turn.
1: I would trapeze with you, Mojica.
2: Oh, totally.
1: But I would also, like, I feel like would love to be, like, how we were talking about, like, we would also want to be center of attention.
2: Yeah.
1: So I feel like ringmaster could be fun.
2: Totally.
1: And I was, like, saying, like, oh, like, a really cute, like, little, like, ringmaster suit. Mm-hmm. If you guys, anyone's listening who knows, like, Lily Rose Depp's outfit at the Met Gala a few years ago, you know the one, if you're listening.
0: Oh, yeah, with the little hat.
1: That's me. Yeah. Mm-hmm. And like a little whip, but like not for animals because I'm not into that, but just a part
0: just
1: of like
0: the
1: outfit.
0: The
1: yeah.
0: Aesthetic of it all. Okay. We know so much more about each other.
2: And with that beautiful, wonderful image, we are going straight into our last song, which is Sherpa by Angine de Poitrine. That's like what our fourth French song. I think, I mean, this being circus is self-explanatory. Angine de Poitrine, if you Google them, they have their massive papier-mâché masks, polka
0: goofy
2: dots everywhere.
0: Hell.
2: So goofy, but also so awesome. Their music is rocky. But yeah, I went for this being more of the circus vibe based on their appearance. And fun fact, if you Google them, polka dots appear on your screen.
1: Wow.
0: What?
2: Yep.
0: Wait, that's so fun.
2: It's so fun. Yeah, the two remain anonymous. But they're freaking awesome. All right.
0: Okay.
2: And yeah.
0: And that will be all from us today on Deer Drive.
2: Mm-hmm.
0: Driving to the circus.
2: The circus.
0: You can find us on Instagram at the handle deer_drive. Maya, can you plug your show?
1: Yes, I have a show every Monday from 5 to 6 p.m. It's called In the Pocket. I get into all the grooviest music that's getting me dancing at the moment. I would love for you to join me this coming Monday. And thanks so much for having me, you guys. It's been lovely.
2: Absolutely.
0: Thank you for coming on
1: yes.
0: the show, Maya.
2: We will see you guys the Saturday after the next, which is the 3rd of October at the same time, 6 p.m. We're Lou and Mojica and Maya today, only on CITR 101.9 FM.

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This year's festival lineup includes Dallas Goldtooth of the show Reservation Dogs and performances by Isanabi, Bolson, Logan Statz, CB, Francis Baptiste, and many more. Amid Sepkwiwo, Come Toward the Fire is an opportunity to highlight voices and stories from Musqueam and to invite artists and audiences from across Vancouver and across the continent to experience Indigenous brilliance together. For tickets and more information, please visit come toward

Shalom Aleichem, Alamin. Peace be upon you all. Released in commemoration of Nakba Day, I am humbled to share the debut album from Exiliahu, titled Why Have You Stolen the Blue and White Colors from Our Honest Sky? 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That's E-X-I-L-I-A-H-U. Thank you for listening. Und befreit Palästina. Amen.

Amit Zebkhuyil, Come Toward the Fire Festival returns this September 18th to 20th with 3 days of Indigenous brilliance at UBC. 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

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We'll see you then.

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No chaser.

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0: As a station, we believe in playing content with artistic and cultural merit, and sometimes that category includes material which can be construed as offensive. For those who have children nearby or are sensitive to provocative material, the following broadcast may have strong language, themes, or be otherwise objectionable. Please consider tuning out and revisiting CITR after this program.
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2: 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I'm your host, DJ Cyber. Started things off in that first set with something from El Diablo entitled The Sinister Monk. Following that was Pixel Grinder with a track entitled Undisclosed Location. We also heard Get Out from a Plane. Following that was Mira Vale with the track Acid Funk. Mouthwater in there with the track Gloom Room. Following that was Lyuda Chris. Name of the track Restless. DJ Matrix and J-Rock were in there with Feel My Bass. That was the reloaded version. Mon Calamari and Cosmos Solar was in there with No Digas Nada. Impelizari and Neos was in there with a track entitled Velvet. We heard something from Metal Kicks entitled Work. Asthero in there with the track Zero. deadmau5, Wolfgang Gartner, and West End were in there with a track entitled Animal Rights. That was the West End remix. Gary G followed that with his track 16 Shots. We heard something from SN4B, name of the track Underworld. Mall Blank in there with a track entitled Killa. Keep Noise followed that with his track Soul Sing. Kiaru was in there. The track entitled Supersonic Electronic on Acid. And the last track of that set, House It Up from Weska and Charlie Rock. Coming up next, something from Oscar N entitled Want More. Thanks for tuning in to Synaptic Sandwich on CITR FM 101.9. Enjoy.

0: Hi there. You're listening to CITR 101.9 FM, broadcasting from UBC Vancouver campus located on the unceded ancestral and traditional lands of the Hunkaminim-speaking Musqueam people. We honor the ancestral and ongoing care for this land by the host nations. 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Thank you.
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5: 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Name of the host, DJ Cyber. And yes, you are listening to that. And you also listen to something from Oscar Ind entitled Want More. We also heard something from the XTTC. Track name of the track is One of My Kind. Don't Need You from Loxy. Follow that. Evaporate. That was the 2026 radio edit from Chase NDA. A Tat Fable with Algorithm was follow that. We heard something from The Cure. That was The Walk. And that was the Res Q85 Night Edition remix. Last track of that set was from Chiphead, entitled Acid Is My DNA. And coming up to end the sets will be something from Juice in Faoli. Name of the track, Express, J. Wren. We'll follow that with Secrets. Processor, we'll follow that with Lost Dogs. Arctic Wasp in there with Reactor, and if we're lucky enough, we can end with Infinite Love from Konos. Thanks for tuning in to Synaptic Sandwich on CITR FM 101.9. Enjoy.

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14: And there's a lot of other side effects. And difficulty thinking and learning.
15: If their memory is bad, no wonder they can't learn.
16: You pothead, stop praying!
14: A person who uses marijuana a lot develops an I don't care attitude toward life. The drug becomes more important to them than anything.

is highly feasible to take care of all of humanity at a higher standard of living than anybody has ever experienced or dreamt of. To do so without having anybody profit at the expense of another, so everybody can enjoy the whole earth. And can all be done by 1985. It is highly feasible.

0: just in case we need to make this clear. This particular Randophonic program was previously broadcast.
1: And a weird one it was. But that was then. It's all over now. Yet this show remains, and curious it is. So, in the interests of, well, whatever, here it is again.
2: Curiouser and curiouser.

0: following program is brought to you in living color.
1: This series presents information based in part on theory and conjecture. The producer's purpose is to suggest some possible explanations, but not necessarily the only ones, to the mysteries we will examine.
2: You think I want to believe that?
3: And now here it is.
4: Randophonic process.
5: The randophonic process. The free thought and reflection that inevitably leads to some kind of emotion. What if we tried this, which inevitably leads to some filtering and organizing of data, which ultimately gets fed into the world-famous randophonic jukebox, which works its magic and never really delivers as expected, which is rather the point, such that the...
3: And now here it is.
6: I am alone in the universe.
7: Yep.
6: So are you. We are the same.
8: We shall destroy the humanoids. Humanoids will not

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1: Beyond our central control. 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
1: Beyond our central control.

0: enough. We've had enough. We've had a bellyful, in fact.
1: What we discuss here, gentlemen, must remain in the confines of this room. This is a very delicate situation.
2: It's a lot to process. I have more than a few questions. Why? Being the big one,

0: Looks like the unconscious diagram of some kind of psychic event.
1: What does that mean?

0: great what? Crowd.
1: Yeah. Three tenors,
2: you know, all together.
3: Here on Randophonic.
4: There's absolutely no other possibility.
3: How to be confused. 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
5: Perhaps if you...
3: How is just yellow? 1,183 on the countdown list. See, Senor, the Hairy Grill from 1987's 1 Second. Yellow being one of those outfits who defy categorization. Their greatest renown has come from their dance floor stuff, but dig into any of their albums and you'll find other rooms to explore. In the case of Si Senor the Hairy Grill, no idea what that title means. It's techno beats and textures crashing into full-on metal theatrics and high-end wailing. And it works. It serves our purposes here on Randophonic.
6: What does that mean?
3: It means we're broadcasting into the future by means of a technology we're not even sure exists. Not yet, anyway. The 1,499 records that we all need to hear before the Eschaton immunitizes true wild sounds of love and adventure, truth and convolution, rhymes and drones, noises and grooves, anthems and throwaways, B-sides, C-sides, D-sides, and multi-million sellers. All the superlative noise we do need to hear before the Eschaton immunitizes, it's true. It's been fact-checked.
7: Is it atomic?
8: Yes, sir. Very atomic.
3: Because the world ain't ending anytime soon. We've still got about 1,000 songs to go. Records to be precise, which is to say recordings, vinyl, CD, cassette, compressed, digital files. No 8-tracks.
9: A filthy word.
3: As long as they're good, the guidelines toward inclusion and exclusion being so rife with randomness and inconsistency that you'll just have to trust us that the Cowboys International, who we heard before the yellow there, is 1,484 on the list. A track called Memory, but spelled strangely, from a 1979 album called The Original Sin, a dynamite pop nugget from one of those so-called post-punk or perhaps new wave bands that came, then went, long before we even knew they existed over here in the Americas. Memory stands out because of the cool old-school analog synth work and the guitars that get to ringing like bells. As it began with DJ Me, DJ You, 1,392 on the list because... The DJ Swamp remix. Take a Doctor Who sample and run with it. Make it funky, groovy, modern, and fun. And magnitudes better than Star Trek.
10: But investigators.
3: Who wants a future where everybody wears their pajamas all the time? And Star Wars, too, for that matter. But that was long ago and far away, anyway. The original Doctor Who, that is. Cheap, enthusiastic, and properly weird.
11: Confusion.
12: I like to keep in touch.
3: Well, that is what we're on about here. We're on to the 998 selection on our list. Now, the Jesus and Mary Chain from 1987's Darklands. April Skies. And here we'll quote Philip Random. Proof that underneath all that noise and agitation of their early assaults upon the culture, the Jesus and Mary Chain were first and foremost a damned good rock and roll and even kind of pop band doing their bit to keep the Western world from imploding, or more to the point, encouraging the right kind of implosion.

0: Who are you?
1: I'm a spy, obviously.
0: And this is your life work, espionage?
1: Not exactly. But I have spent a lot of my life preparing for this day.

0: Will someone kindly tell me what's going on? Chickens in a basket, diagrams on a floor. Do these mean something to you?
1: It means that Simon here is playing the most dangerous...

0: while. This random thought program was previously broadcast.
1: The British States of America. The Americans lost.
2: What are we even talking about?
1: And they're still governed by a monarchy.
2: It's all me,
3: apparently.
1: Yeah, more to the point. The British.
3: Bing Crosby around it. It's the severed heads. With the various cassette releases. Various cassette releases. Various cassette releases. A looped beat in this case, some noise.

0: But it's not even on the list, the How to Be Confused list, the 1,499 records we all really should hear before the Eschaton immunitizes.
1: What you're saying is, Doctor, that one man's thoughts can be transmitted to another man's brain and that man will respond to it?
2: Exactly.
3: Ready to go to sleep?
4: Does it matter?
3: Good night.

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1: How was Akron?
2: Oh, room for one time's good buffet, though.
3: How was your flies?
4: 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All the students, all the staff, all the faculty, all the alumni, everybody who continues to allow us to do the things that we do with the radio airwaves. Pretty much every Saturday, starting at 11 p.m., and then it's onward, outward, inward, wherever it is that we feel that we need to go to do what it is that we feel that we need to do.
5: I hang out with my friends mostly.
6: Girls sing on the pool.
4: Which of late has been and continues to be how to be confused. Our non-chronological countdown. So before the severed heads there, that was the 1119 selection, ABC Forever Together from 1982's Lexicon of Love. The early 80s were weird. Notes Philip Random. Punk rock had kicked a pretty effective hole in the mostly stupid boat that was bloated 70s culture. But what would come next? In ABC's case, straight out of Sheffield in Britain, there was definitely some soul involved. Throw ex-Buggle Trevor Horn's production smarts into the mix and you had a monster LP called Lexicon of Love. Forever Together was the weird track tucked away on side two. Nothing wrong with being weird. I was preceded by the Cranes. 1,200 on the list. Shining Road, a remix, 1994 single. The problem with the Cranes being that once you hear Alison Shaw sing one song, do you really need to hear her sing another? Especially if that one song is Shining Road, add it to Randophonic's ever-expanding A One-Hit Wonder Is Nothing to Be Ashamed Of file. That set began with the Jesus and Mary Chain. April Skies. The 1187 selection comes from Jerry Lee Lewis and Jimmy Page. From 2006's Last Man Standing, Rock and Roll. One of those tracks that sounds exactly like you imagine it should, notes the man with two hats. In other words, it's fucking great. The killer himself, Jerry Lee Lewis, cutting loose with a guy who kills on guitar, working a song that may officially be a Led Zeppelin original, but there's no way Mr. Lewis hadn't already done it way back when. He's still rolling, by the way. Jerry Lee, 86 and counting. Still rocking.
7: Boy, it is rock and roll.

0: song was pretty white.
1: Well, so am I. What can I tell you?
0: You've been working on your dancing, though.
2: Maybe so. But then why all this booze? And these crude, pornographic photos smeared with mustard that had dried to a hard yellow crust. These were not the hoof prints of your normal...
3: There's no...
2: Is that good?
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7: It matters to me that you're impressed.
5: True wild sounds of love and adventure, truth and convolution, that's what we're on about this evening. The 1,499 records we all really should hear. Before the Eschaton immunitizes Randophonic's longest, least concise countdown yet. Not even presented in chronological order because...
8: It's impossible.
9: In the cool book.
5: Most recently, that was the Sir Douglas Quintet from 1965, a single called She's About a Mover.
10: Well,
5: or whoever they might say it in Texas.
10: Well,
5: 1,039 on the list. If this was Texas, notes Philip Randon, this song wouldn't be on this list because we'd probably be sick of it. But here on the fringes of the crumbling West, She's a Mover is a rarity at best. The kind of thing you find at a yard sale at the back of a box of 45s, not even in a sleeve. Cost me 25 cents. Back in the 1990s sometime.
11: It means that I...
5: It was preceded by the 968 selection on our list, Luther Right and the Wrongs. From 2001's Rebuild the Wall, Goodbye Blue Skies. From when it was still a freshly odd idea to cover an entire album, notes the Man with Two Hats. Luther Wright and His Wrong, straight out of Kingston, Ontario, give us the entirety of Pink Floyd's The Wall reconfigured as an epic sort of cowboy movie.
12: What is it now, Pilgrim?
5: And though it's probably a bit of a stretch to say it's way better than the original, I'm going to say it anyway. Fresher, anyway.
13: It's like a loud.
5: That set began with Jerry Lee Lewis and Jimmy Page ripping through rock and roll.
14: The 3%, 317 million, 10.3 billion, 4% served 24 years.
5: Which I guess gets us to some funk.
15: How true that is.
5: Father Funk and Reggie Watts.
16: Applications for proposed changes to ability.
5: Difficult. 1,163 on the list. Shit Stack. Are we even allowed to say that? Found on the internet in 2014. Do we know who Father Funk is? Not really. Though Mott Ron found this at his YouTube channel a while back, we do know that Reggie Watts is a comedian, actor, beatboxer, and disinformationist. Thank you, Wikipedia. Recently seen confusing the hell out of people on the topic of non-fungible tokens. Shitstack is not pretending to be one of those. Just funny and rude. And maybe perfect. For what it is.

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Yo. 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Run on and on and on. Where my gerunds at? Parenthetical.

0: Later.
1: Some kind of noise. You're on installment number 23 of How to Be Confused. A young person's guide toward navigating the various competing and convoluted realities inherent in our current situation, an antidote to the illusion of control.
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1: radio that comes to you
0: from the University
1: of British Columbia. At last track number 989 on the non-chronological list, that was Fastball from a 1997 compilation, Loungepalooza. Various hip bands of the moment taking on lounge classics. This guy's in love with you. Fastball generally being considered a one-hit wonder, for they're not entirely annoying the way. But they top that here, no question, having it both ways, a seemingly smart-ass take on a Burt Bacharach, Hal David original that ends up entirely straight-faced, an anthem to the mad glory of true love.
2: Dredge up something from inside, something honest.
1: Which was preceded by Hot Chocolate, 716 on the list. That was Emma, a 1974 single. Motron recalls seeing Urge Overkill cover this way back when, which got him looking for the original, which he remembered from his youth.
3: Damn interesting.
1: Except he'd always thought it was a David Bowie song for some reason. It wasn't. It was an Errol Brown and Tony Wilson song on the topic of suicide, early death, and lost childhood. The good old days. Made it to number 3 in the United Kingdom, number 2 in the Netherlands, number 7 in Ireland, number 8 in the US of A. And that set began with a track from Reggie Watts. Reggie Watts' verse, Father Funk. The Fox Shit Style. 2014 or thereabouts. The 844 selection on the list comes from the suburbs of Toronto, Ontario. The band known as Rush. Their 1993 album counterparts, Nobody's Hero. And here we'll quote Philip Random. I left Rush behind in the early 80s and never really looked back. The more they got to shortening their songs and their hair and riffing on the sounds of younger, fresher bands, the more I just listened to those younger, fresher bands. But then Neil Peart died, and suddenly people were sharing stuff I'd missed along the way. Some of it damn good. Case in point, Nobody's Hero, taking on death and disease and the never-ending complexity of life. And what it takes to get through, to keep on. It takes courage. Every day.

is they turn them on. And it's always sad to go, but it's never that sad. Because it's only 7 minutes to see the guarantee.

0: successful massacre. Here on Randophonic on CITR, FM 101.9, radio that comes to you from the University of British Columbia, where we're endeavoring to find the answer to, among very many questions,
1: when did music become so important?
0: Philip Random connects it with the invention of the atom bomb. Marshall McLuhan's proverbial exclamation point on human history. Past that point, we humans generally needed to be saved from ourselves, our nature.
2: Yes.
0: Via art, poetry, beauty, music. Whatever you call that stuff that compels us to slow down for a moment, perhaps ever in that moment. Not outside of time so much as right there with it and...
3: What does that mean?
0: It means how to be confused without losing your shit. Rule number one being don't jump to dire and calamitous conclusions, but rather kick back and allow yourself to be consoled and cajoled by the 1,499 records we all really need to hear before the eschaton immanentizes, so we're all on the same page when the big door finally opens.
4: Author of an LSD survey called Beyond Within describes the evolution,
0: which it's true, got us to a massacre most recently. The 1,401 selection on the list, that was Centromatic. From 1998's Navigational, the massacre went well. Not exactly unique in terms of sound, I guess, notes the man with two hats. But it cut through all the noise of the moment, caught my attention. Maybe it was the title. A damn fine title for a pop song.
5: I wonder.
0: It was preceded at 1,270 by Los Campesinos.
5: Really,
0: You and Me Dancing from 2008's Hold On Now, Youngster. Straight out of Cardiff, Wales. Possibly members of the International Tweaks Corps Underground. Maybe just call it pop, but leaning hard toward the wildly dynamic. And there was drama before that as well. The 708 selection came from the Wrens. Jane Fakes a Hug from 1996's Secaucus. And again, we're quoting the man with two hats. By the time the mid-90s were on the wane, so-called indie rock was at its best when it was aiming well clear of any pop chart, getting willfully lost down the surface noise of its decaying component parts. And to this day, it seldom felt so good, so true, so goddamn

0: represent you.
1: Even if Pablo Escobar and Frank Zappa had just died. And for whatever reason, he kept hearing Dream All Day on the radio, in cars, in bars. Eventually stuck in his head like life had become a movie with a killer soundtrack.

0: Here on Randophonic on CITR FM 101.9. Working installment 23 of How to Be Confused. True wild sounds of love and adventure, truth and convolution. That's what we're on about. A young person's guide toward navigating the various competing and turbulent realities inherent in our current situation. The 1,499 records we all really need to hear before the eschaton immunitizes. And most recently, that was 903 on the list, The Pretty Things from 1970, the album Parachute. A track called Sickle Clowns. As the story goes, the Pretty Things never got around to invading America properly, and thus they stand as the one essential British band of the swinging 60s that never really made it into the so-called classic rock canon. The upside being that I never got remotely sick of them. Sickle Clowns comes from 1970 with Flower Power on the wane, Shadows are growing, Drugs wearing off. Things were getting real. Thank you, Philip Random. I was preceded by, I guess, three in a row from The Who's Tommy.
1: That's no solution.
0: 1969. I've just got to have these things that originated there. Or maybe you could say two in a row.
1: Tempting it.
0: There's two of them.
1: Serious problem.
0: Though two of them are joined as one. That's what we heard first. Amazing Journey and Sparks. The live version of Sparks, though, from Woodstock 1969. Harkening back to the so-called solid time of change, the beginning of that key five-year phase, wherein whatever was happening in music and culture, it was happening too fast, too voluptuously, too...
1: Every one of them, basically,
0: problems. Yeah, there you go. Problem.

0: of problems afoot here on Randophonic on Skype.
1: Start again.
2: Every one of us will use some form or another for the rest of our lives.
0: So yeah, Tommy, the rock opera, An Amazing Journey into Sparks. It's seldom ever gotten better than that 1-2 punch in terms of epically out there concept. The one about the deaf, dumb, and blind boy who sees, hears, speaks it all before he's done.
3: I can't do it.
0: Which is where See Me, Feel Me comes in. Not listed, though, because even if it is a hell of an ending, particularly when delivered live to 10 million acid-infused hippies at Woodstock and beyond. At first light, some glorious morning when the world was still young, August 18, 1969.
3: I can't do it.
0: It's since become a little overripe, overdone, overheard, anyway.
4: Out in the open at last.
5: Now here it is.
0: 1,454 selection comes from Egghead.
6: Yes.
0: Early 1980s sometime. I hate fluorescent lights. We have no evidence of anything other than the 7-inch single itself found in the archives of CITR Radio. With a song about Canadian beer on the flip side. The man is smart. Obviously, he's an egghead. The proof being that he hates fluorescent lights, what reasonably smart man born with a living soul wouldn't? Or woman, or human.
7: Anything, anyone, really.
0: Are we doing this?
8: I, fluorescent lights, I, fluorescent lights, I, fluorescent lights.

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0: 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Coming toward the end of our 765 selection, the long and call it abstract, I guess. DJ'd or Jed, part two of it anyway, Tortoise, the band in question, 765 on the list. From 1996's Millions Now Living Will Never Die. Because so few so-called indie rock success stories have ever been as curious as what happened with Tortoise. They didn't become household names or anything, but they did sell a good share of records and concert tickets in the late middle part of the decade of the 1990s.
1: Excuse me, my casserole.
0: So much so that a whole new genre had to be minted to explain things. Post-rock was the term, and it seemed to stick. With the second half of DJ'd or Jed serving as a broad, weird, much-heard statement of just how far one could go in the interests of not being what had formerly been easier to define.
1: What? Hey, you up here?
0: Nothing particularly wrong with part one either, but it's mostly just preamble to whatever the hell happened here. Still happening?
2: And I believe that's the package commodity is
0: now. It's good as what it is.
2: Important.
0: It was preceded at 1,428 by an outfit called Landscape, title track from the Tea Rooms of Mars to the Hell Holes of Uranus, 1981. A strange one from a wonderful place and time when strange was pretty much demanded. Call it the very early days of synth pop. The gear was still sufficiently primitive that you almost couldn't help but sound experimental at least part of the time.
2: I can't.
0: So there always seemed to be room on an album for something like From the Tea Rooms of Mars to the Hell Holes of Uranus.
2: I can't do it.
0: Though it usually wasn't 7.5 minutes long.
2: I can't do it.
0: And the title track.
3: What a waste it is to lose one's mind or not to have a mind is being very wasteful.
0: And that set began with Egghead, I Hate Fluorescent Lights, Who Doesn't? It must be late. It is late. But we're not done yet. With the confusion here on Randophonic. We have the absolute value of insomnia coming up at 2 a.m. But in the meantime, we have, looks like, Van Morrison, 1,231, on the list. A track called Show Business from 1998's The Philosopher's Stone. Now, Van's been an idiot recently with regard to COVID, etc., which has encouraged some to dismiss his entire career, which is at least as idiotic. Look no further than Philosopher's Stone, a 1998 career retrospective comprised entirely of tracks that had never been released before, yet it told the story just fine, left nothing out. With Show Business, the obligatory grouchy rant from Van about the biz, which would be annoying as hell maybe if it didn't move rather joyously along. And long it goes.

so long and so business. I feel right now it's like

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0: a white rainbow. Not from Korea. Are you gonna blame Motron for that? Misconception? Confusion? It's not even listed.
1: I saw the dream.
0: Tuesday Rollers and Strollers, an excerpt from a 2009 album called New Cloud. The outfit, though, it's probably just one person, known as White Rainbow. From Portland, Oregon. That feels more accurate.
1: And I didn't expect it. They saw it.
0: But maybe a different Portland.
1: Know where and how.
0: On a different planet. Here on Randophonic, almost at the end of installment number 23 of How to Be Confused.
2: Comparisons are odious, but inevitable.
3: It sounds just like in Forbidden Planet. They had this brain booster machine.
0: An antidote to the illusion of control. A young person's guide toward navigating the various competing and turbulent realities inherent in our current situation. The 1,499 records we all really need to hear before the Eschaton immunitizes.
4: But can you blame them if they would
1: die?
0: We heard Don Cherry before White Rainbow 1,114 on that list.
1: Not about money. I never knew I made
0: non-chronological.
1: I've been doing it since I was
0: in delivery.
5: It'd be a lot easier being
0: the list itself is in order. We're just not playing it in order.
6: That's bullshit.
0: Dawn Cherry, Brown Rice, from a 1975 album called Brown Rice, or Dawn Cherry. Depending on the when and the where of it. He came from free jazz, that zone where everything was broken down in the name of some borderless and unnamable higher form.
7: Doses are up.
0: But Brown Rice feels a little more earthbound than all that. The whole of the earth, perhaps. Borders are an illusion anyway. Aren't they? The set began with Van the Man Morrison. That was show business. Not clear exactly when it was recorded, but it showed up on 1998's The Philosopher's Stone. A bunch of rarities, and good ones at that.
1: We come in peace.
8: Or if they do.
0: We are at the end of things here on Randophonic in terms of how to be confused. Still have a few minutes to go. Actually, one more selection. Before we get to the absolute value of insomnia, 4 solid hours of fresh generative music. 689 selection on the list. Señor, Tales of Yankee Power. Willie Nelson and Calexico from 2007, the I'm Not There soundtrack. I'm Not There being the Bob Dylan movie where Bob Dylan really isn't there. Never named, never seen. But it's about him anyway. It's about mystery and truth and the fallacy inherent in confusing the singer with the song, the art with the artist, the confused with the confusion. Of course it doesn't add up. It's not f***ing arithmetic. Arithmetic. Arithmetic. Arithmetic. 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

yesterday too. 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I contain multitudes. 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I paint landscapes and I paint nudes. 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Like Indiana Jones and them British bad boys, the Rolling Stones. 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I go right to the end. 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

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I contain multitudes.

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around. Mm-hmm. It'll flood out in about 20 minutes. Right here. I mean, it gets flooded.

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0: out here in about 20 minutes. 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
1: Yeah.
0: I mean, it gets flooded.

0: It's from the mouth of the Mississippi River all the way up to here. Blow it out here in about 20 minutes. Right up in here.
1: Yeah.
0: I mean, it gets flooded.

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Peace be upon you all. Released in commemoration of Nakba Day, I am humbled to share the debut album from Exiliahu, titled Why Have You Stolen the Blue and White Colors from Our Honest Sky? It is a compilation of songs, each written and recorded in one day, with lyrics drawn primarily from the Yiddish anti-Zionist and anti-imperialist poets of the late 19th century. All proceeds from the album will go directly to my friends from Gaza, fundraising to evacuate their families. To hear it, please visit exiliahu.bandcamp.com. That's E-X-I-L-I-A-H-U. Thank you for listening. And befreit Palestine, oimein.

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0: ass, I will fight you live.
1: 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Oh, yes! 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
1: God damn it, baby. No, I ain't lying to you. I'm only gonna tell you one time. 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
2: Trap that drunk window smoker, tied and drooling, flapped and stunk, pillow stroked my hand, pooling must be peas, strapped or hung that fellow, broke my grand stool, dust he seized, stung or wallowed, hope or glands, ruled my lust, seized stopping wrist or heaving clots and lists, nor seizing crap that bunk. Indoor broken ride and fooling. 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
1: Welcome back. Today, we're wrapping up our sixth season with a very special episode. With the help of guest producer Caitlin Kennedy, we're taking you to the Emerald Isle of Ireland and meeting an easily overlooked creature that holds the history of a nation within its shell. From the rise and collapse of heavy industry to a bloody civil war, the riverbeds of Ireland have been witness, and they tell a story of change and possibility stretching far beyond any human lifetime. From Future Ecologies, this is Muscle Memory.
0: Broadcasting from the unceded, shared, and asserted territories of the Musqueam, Squamish, and Tsleil-Waututh. 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

0: these are all the things you need whenever you have a team going out with you. And one of the most important things is your life jacket. Let's go on an adventure.
1: Who lives in a river? Do you know? I certainly didn't. I've explored the coastline, looking for starfish and crabs in rock pools, but I'd never really perused a riverbed. That's all about to change.
0: Just watch your step. You wouldn't drop into the hole or something.
1: We're in the Ireland of legend. Green, mossy boulders tumbling down into a fast-flowing river full of tentacle-like ranunculus, which provides endless hiding places for aquatic species. My guide, Frank Mitchell, and I are wearing our life jackets, yes, but also waders up to our chests. As we pick our way down the banks, I imagine diving down and swimming amongst the very creatures we're looking for.
0: If you come up here, and it's not easy for you to see them, and they're all in there. And if you come on over here...
1: Frank passes me the batiscope, a traffic cone-shaped instrument with a perspex pane for peering down to the riverbed. When my eyes adjust to the shadow cutting through the surface of the water, there they are, freshwater pearl mussels.
2: Wow. Oh, God, there's loads of them.
0: See them in there?
2: Oh, yeah.
0: You see them in underneath the bark of the tree?
1: Until recently, I had been oblivious to the existence of any river mussels. But in 2021, I came to the Ballandarry River, which wends its way through the rolling hills of County Tyrone in Northern Ireland. I discovered a species whose existence was so very different to my human life, I became a little obsessed. Their lives are fascinating, a paradox of stillness and flux. But more than anything, I wanted to understand why they're struggling to survive in the rocky streams of Ireland. Frank's life, like those of the creatures he cares for, is deeply entwined with the Ballandarry River. Here, he is responsible for the longest-running freshwater pearl mussel breeding program in the world.
0: And I've been here now for the last 30 years.
1: Frank spent his youth fishing the Ballandarry's dappled banks and building weirs out of sticks near its source.
0: I was born and reared on the Ballandarry River.
1: But he never imagined he'd now be working to save another creature that calls the river home, or that it would be the longest-lived creature anywhere in the UK and Ireland. In the time it's taken Frank's hair to turn white, the oldest mussels in his care have grown from less than a millimetre to the length of his hand, and they'll continue growing for some time yet.
0: And I never realised that they would be actually walking on such an interesting and important project with the freshwater pearl mussels.
1: Every day for the past 3 decades, Frank has arrived at work in his overall and wellies and traversed a bridge over the river. When he opens the door to an abandoned-looking building, he sees the familiar rows of long white ceramic tanks that form a series of water channels through which the Ballandarry River is diverted.
0: We're walking in a breeding centre where the river's coming through naturally. So we have to keep this clean so that the mussels that are dropping off here get every good chance of surviving in the gravel.
1: Frank reaches down into one of the makeshift riverbeds and stirs some recently settled sediment back into the flow of the river.
0: And all I'm doing here is just moving the silk off the gravel, trying to keep it clean. So if you get a look in here, you see all those mussels there?
1: To my untrained eye, what Frank has pulled out of the water looks like a pebble. In their native habitat of rocky streams, it can be hard to discern them. But these are freshwater pearl mussels. When I say mussel, you might be imagining a small blue-black sea mussel. But these mussel shells are rounder and a matte dark brown colour. They're much bigger than sea mussels and don't latch onto any rocks, just lie burrowed in the riverbed, making them pretty hard to spot. You might see these frilly, pale fronds poking out of the shells when they're feeding. These are the mussel's siphons, sort of an in-tube and an out-tube. One siphon inhales the water from which they'll extract the food they need, and the other releases water and any waste. At that level, not so different from us. Except that in a mussel, they both emerge in the same place. And the same pipes that are used for eating are also used for breathing and getting rid of waste and reproducing. Oh, and did I mention that freshwater pearl mussels live for 150 years? Some of the oldest animals on the planet are in fact mollusks, like the record-breaking black quahog clam, who live for up to 500 years. Our Irish pearl mussels might not hold the title, but they're still seriously long-lived, especially for their size. It's mind-blowing to think that there are mussels alive today who were born before the Titanic set sail.
0: I remember seeing my first mussel when I was a young cub fishing along the river. I didn't know an awful lot about them. It's no real big deal to me. But when you start to work with them and you start to learn about them and how important they are, and then you go to a mussel site. The first mussel site I went to, a real good one, was away down in Donegal and Galway. And when I come across these big mussel sites, it's mind-blowing.
1: This dense population of mussels in a bend of the river might be a rarity now, but it would have been a commonplace sight to Frank's grandfather. By the 2010s, the mussel population in the Ballanderry had crashed by 90% in little more than a human generation.
3: I think you would find some freshwater pearl mussels in most rivers in Ireland at one point.
1: I drove the length of Ireland to meet Dr. Mary Catherine Gallagher, an aquatic ecologist who worked on a freshwater pearl mussel restoration project in County Kerry. It's a rugged coastal region carved up by Atlantic sea lochs in the southwest corner of the island.
3: They're present in Europe and also globally. So they're a worldwide species. On a global level, they're classified as being endangered, but then on an Irish and European level, they're critically endangered.
1: In Ireland, populations are clinging on down the west coast, particularly those rocky, hilly places that are harder to farm intensively or build houses on.
3: From Donegal all the way down to Cork.
1: But the reason scientists like Mary Catherine have been working with freshwater pearl mussels isn't just because they're endangered. Freshwater pearl mussels are sometimes referred to as an umbrella species. If you make conditions right for them, everyone else in their vicinity benefits, including humans.
3: They will filter about 50 litres of water a day. That's what an adult mussel can do. So I've seen it written like, you know, the amount of water for a bath, which is an awful lot. And they're filtering it, and obviously they're doing that so they can get food. But that action also has a cleaning effect on the water. They also can remove pathogens that are harmful to human health as well.
1: And as they filter all matter flowing through the river, sometimes it can give rise to the very thing that gives these mussels their name.
3: Some mussels can contain a pearl.
1: Some, but not many. Pearls aren't a standard part of the mussel's biology. They're an accidental defence mechanism. So despite their name, you're actually only likely to find a pearl inside 1 in 7,000 mussels. Filter feeding mollusks have evolved to prevent large debris from getting trapped inside their shell and irritating the outer layers of their bodies. If something does get trapped, the mussel has an ingenious strategy. It secretes the same substance which lines their shell, gradually coating the object until smooth and rounded.
3: It's usually some sort of like a bit of sand or some sort of fragment that's like foreign to the mussel. It's actually almost like a immunological response almost.
4: Like us producing eye goo.
3: Yes, exactly, but a lot more beautiful.
1: This substance is called nacre, or more commonly, mother of pearl, and it catches light with a kind of muted glow of colours. At the microscopic level, highly ordered hexagonal bricks of calcium carbonate tessellate and form layers. When visible light enters, some wavelengths are trapped whilst others scatter, creating a pearlescent effect. Unfortunately, this has brought the mussels a lot of unwanted attention. Throughout recorded history, pearl fishers have scooped these vulnerable mollusks out of riverbeds, opening them up in search of treasure.
3: And because not every mussel contains a pearl, that could mean hundreds of mussels being taken out of the river, opened up, and if they didn't have a pearl, just being like discarded on the riverbank. That's obviously an illegal practice in Ireland now as well.
1: Even when a mussel lacks its eponymous pearl, the inside of its shell is entrancing to look at. Some shell interiors have gold streaks from iron-rich waters. Some are more pink or blue, depending on the metals nearby. Nacre's a bit of a super substance, being stronger than steel and less brittle than the limestone from which it's made. Material scientists have long tried to replicate nacre's impressive ability to stop cracks from forming in their tracks, a feat achieved by the perfect alchemy of hard calcium carbonate bricks and soft silk-like proteins which hold the layers together. Mussels can even use nacre to glue themselves back together again. If their shells get a little worn, they will simply lay down more layers of nacre, gradually repairing the damage from the inside out. And yet, living mussels never intentionally display this mystical-looking substance to the outside world. What Mary Catherine sees when conducting surveys is two matte black shells kept almost completely shut. But as an ecologist, she's come to appreciate them for far more than their shiny nacre.
3: You'll see the shells and then you'll see the openings for the siphons, but they're really beautiful, like especially the inhale and siphon. It has these like frilly edges. I think it depends on the situation or on the lighting maybe, but sometimes it's kind of a greyish colour. Sometimes it's more of like maybe a light pinky kind of colour. And that's all you'll see usually. And then inside it's just like, yeah, as like a soft bodied, gloopy organism.
1: And what does a gloopy organism encased in a shell need to live its best life?
3: They like really clean water. They like high oxygen levels. They like what's called this Goldilocks flow. So it's kind of like not too fast, not too slow, a very in the middle kind of flow rate in the river. In terms of the substrate or like the river bottom, they like a kind of a diversity really. They like some kind of bigger rocks and boulders and then some smaller sediments as well. It's nice if the river has little riffles in it, so areas that are really nice and well oxygenated. It can be nice if the catchment has like a lake higher up, so that can kind of help to stabilize the flow of water. Low levels of nutrients, they don't like, you know, eutrophic waters. Basically clean, medium level of flow, nice diversity in the riverbed, good levels of oxygen.
1: And fish?
3: And fish, of course. The fish are really important. I always forget about the fish. I'm so focused on the mussels. But obviously you have no mussels with no fish.
1: This is the bit about freshwater pearl mussels that completely captivated me when I first learned about them. Because the beginning of their life is just so wildly different to the rest of their very long, very sedentary years. See, a freshwater pearl mussel larva cannot survive without latching on to the gills of a fish.
0: Just checking on my fish to see how they're doing, and they're doing okay. I'm just going to lift out a fish here and I'm just going to take a look at the gills of the fish just to see if there's any mussels on them or they're starting to drop off. This, by the way, doesn't do the fish any harm, okay? No. You're not going to see much, it's very hard to see, but there's a few wee white specks there.
1: As Frank gently pulls back the little trout's gill cover, I get a glimpse of the white spots he's describing. Really, it just looks like the fish has some goo stuck on its gills. But each globule contains thousands of larvae. And under a microscope, each one looks like...
3: like a miniature mussel, like a teeny tiny mussel.
1: These are the lucky few, the ones who beat the clock. Because baby mussels, or glycidia to use their scientific name, have just 24 hours to latch onto the gills of a salmon or trout. After that, they perish. At this stage, they're extremely small, about a third of the size of a grain of sand.
3: And they're tiny, but they are able to sense when a fish is nearby. So a salmon or a trout in Ireland are the two species that they like to attach onto. They're basically kind of like floating around in the water. When they sense that a salmon or a trout is nearby, they actually start opening and closing their shells, so it's called snapping. And if they are lucky enough to be inhaled by the fish and then pass over the gills, and if they happen to snap at the right moment and grab onto the gills, they can stay there for 9 months and they go everywhere the fish goes.
1: For quite a long time, I couldn't understand why evolution had resulted in such a perilous obstacle course for the baby mussels. But the more I spoke to Frank and Mary Catherine, the more it made sense. Newly hatched microscopic mussels are at huge risk of predation, so their fish host becomes their mobile shelter. But more crucially, if freshwater pearl mussels disperse their young just through the water, each population would be washed further and further downstream and quickly into the sort of slow, sediment-laden water they can't tolerate. When they drop off the gills after 9 months, the chances are they'll be roughly in the same place they started, or even a bit further upstream. This is actually quite a common reproduction strategy in river mussels, and some are much more aggressive about it. In the US, pocketbook mussels have evolved a natural lure that looks just like a tiny fish. An adult pocketbook will bait an unsuspecting predator near its open shell and then clamp shut, trapping the fish for up to an hour whilst it blasts the gills with larvae. Our Irish pearl mussels are tame in comparison. Ecologists have battled whether to call this relationship parasitic or symbiotic. It is clear that having mussel larvae attached to your gills does give you a bit of a disadvantage. So infected fish end up smaller than uninfected fish. But in cleaning the river, it's also likely that the mussels create an ideal habitat for fish spawning. Newly educated, I reckoned it was time to try and find some mussels by myself. I'm looking for pearl mussels in this river in Kerry. A word on looking for mussels. You actually have to have a license from the National Parks and Wildlife Service to do what I'm doing because of how endangered these mollusks are. Swimming or fishing, fine-ish. There are some pretty mad laws here about riverbed ownership. But these mussels' habitats are super fragile right now, so please don't go grabbing your nearest batiscope without a licensed professional. Oh. Hello, blackbird. But it's quite tricky here because the rocks are very dark, so they hide the mussels very well. So I'm just looking for signs of them, like a siphon. Definitely no mussels there. Oh, there's some very rapidly moving trout. God, they've got places to go. From what Mary Catherine and Frank said, they like a kind of dappled space. So I'm looking under trees. And it's tricky because whilst I want to get close, I don't want to drop my audio recorder in. There's definitely a lot of trout and water boatmen, but not a lot of mussels.
3: Yeah, they were at one point really widespread and really numerous. Their range in general over the past few reporting cycles isn't really contracting much, so they can still be quite widespread, but it's the numbers in the populations that are really declining. So we have a lot of kind of like little remnant populations or populations that are sort of functionally extinct. So there's adults there, but they're not managing to reproduce successfully, and there's no juvenile recruitment.
1: To make sense of this drastic decline, we need to emerge from the surface of the stream and look around at the island visible before us. From this vantage point, we see that the bank has been completely cleared on one side, giving an open view of a field of cows, some ambling down the bank to drink directly from the river. Beyond the field are the Lagan Hills, almost entirely bare except for three perfect rectangles of monoculture pine plantation. The river too has artificially straight lines where it's been channeled. On the other bank, through the boughs of a few small trees, a tractor spreads herbicide on the marshy land, getting rid of the rushes for a field of grazing sheep. My dad grew up in Ireland, so we visited every year. He and I both agreed this view is far from unusual. And it's not just visually a tidied landscape. London's Natural History Museum created a Biodiversity Intactness Index to measure ecosystem health. The index has since been adopted by the United Nations to tell which countries are most nature depleted. Out of 240 countries on the index, Northern Ireland ranks 13th, from the bottom. The Republic of Ireland ranks only one place above. How did this happen? How did this island come to be so desperately nature depleted? When Frank was growing up in the 1950s, things actually looked pretty different.
5: To me, those were good days, and the river always seemed healthy and doing well. Spent a lot of my time playing, fishing. Those days you didn't have money to buy a fishing rod or not.
1: So older fishermen would give young Frank some bait to tie to his hazel stick, and that kept him happy. Although other forms of life, like mussels, were of little consequence to him.
5: I remember seeing mussels when I was a cub out fishing, but I never really paid much attention to it. To me, it was just a shell.
1: There are a few habitat records from the 50s, but mussels were undoubtedly more numerous than they are now.
5: In my time, and I'm walking with them, and I'm walking with them around 30 years, the profile has lifted well up from the 50s and 60s. Where they really weren't protected. Like, I mean, they still had men coming out poaching, looking for these pearls.
1: Those men would sit in glass-bottom boats to search the riverbed for telltale frilly siphons. From there, they could easily reach in and scoop the large shells out, crack them open, and hope for a pearl. And for every pearl they'd find, at least 5,000 mussels would pay with their lives. But despite Frank's early love of the outdoors, he couldn't have imagined working in nature protection. It just wasn't a job in those days. People in the 50s and 60s still thought of nature as a bottomless resource. Besides, Frank had a humble start in life.
5: I never had any real big desire to be anything special, you know. My role in life was, because I had no qualification, was to just get a job. Keep out of trouble, keep busy.
1: At age 15, Frank got a job in the local textiles factory, an incredibly common trajectory for young boys and girls of that era. Everyone in Northern Ireland knows someone who worked in textiles.
5: I mean, I remember making lovely fancy silk shirts, silk trousers, bell bottoms was a big thing in my time there. You'd have loved it.
1: It's true. Frank and I both have a passion for flashy shirt and snazzy trousers. But the era of opportunity couldn't last forever. And though Frank tried to avoid it, trouble was on the horizon for people and mussels.
6: We'll pick up this thread when we come back, after the break. And we're back. I'm Mendel. This is Future Ecologies, and on today's show, producer Caitlin Kennedy is tracing the modern arc of Northern Ireland through the story of the freshwater pearl mussel.
1: It's the 70s. Frank is living out his snappily dressed youth in the textile factory, having put aside his love for the river for now. But as we're about to discover, its health will become central to his story, and that of Ireland's freshwater pearl mussels. Textiles, rivers, and the people that work the land are so inextricably linked on the island of Ireland that the Dublin Customs House building, built in the 1780s, features a weathered figure crowned by pearls and wearing a turban of flax plant. This statue is the spirit of the Ban River, and it shows two core tenets of the Irish economy at the time, flax and pearls. This makes sense because in the 18th and 19th century, freshwater pearl mussels were prevalent. they would have been in most Irish rivers and streams in the rocky, fast-flowing upper sections. As evidence, we can find their namesake pearls in folk stories and mythology from across the island. To understand Ireland's past, especially its historic relationship with land and water, I needed to venture back to when storytelling reigned supreme. So I drove to Athy near Dublin, on the east of the island, to meet a folklorist by the name of Stefan Cullen.
7: My name is Stefan. I am primarily a storyteller, also a folklorist.
1: Had they been born pre-500 BC, Stefan would definitely have held the revered position of celebrated bard. They're a performer through and through. They're also a firm believer that the stories told then shouldn't be sugar-coated to retain relevance in today's world.
7: There's a few different aspects to the pearl. Well, water in general, rivers, lakes, the sea, wells, they all have strong association with all aspects of folklore because they're a food source, first of all, and they're also dangerous. You shouldn't go out to the water on certain days or go near the water on certain days because the dead will emerge and drag you down, or the fairies will emerge and drag you down. And because of how common it was for people to drown. There's a few stories where children have gone out gathering pearls and then later will commit some kind of transgression, and when they speak, they're not able to form words. All that comes out of their mouth is more pearls. The oldest legal system in Europe, composed by the native Irish people. There are laws in there on what we would call today natural conservation. There are laws on when you can fell certain trees, how many of each kind of tree you can fell at a time, and what the penalties for felling them in the wrong season or at the wrong age would be. There's also similar laws on overfishing, what you take from the water, what you take from rivers and the sea. We've had all of this very extractive agricultural process kind of imposed on us that we now see as the norm. And an important aspect of indigeneity is connection to the land and having a kind of reciprocal relationship with the land.
1: I found it hard to pinpoint when habitat destruction really started in Ireland. After all, the ancient Picts, Britons and Gaels, they were already clearing forests and draining wetlands well before the Anglo-Saxons arrived. But the pressure on rivers definitely did ramp up with the arrival of the English in the 1600s, and it accelerated with an industrial land use that came to be at the core of Northern Irish identity. Linen textile mills. If you read about Ireland before the Republic gained independence, two things leap out from the annals of history: linen and the famine. Despite England's pivotal role in both, I was actually never taught about either at school. In the 1860s, Ireland was hit by a potato blight that destroyed the staple food of its agricultural workers, killing more than 1 million people in one of the worst famines ever seen in Europe. Many, many more were forced to emigrate. The British still controlled Ireland in its entirety, and their brutal policies of denying aid and forcing export of everything else the country grew really did increase the death toll. So the only thing people had to sell was their land.
8: A lot of the changes to society happened after the famine.
1: This is Sebastian Graham, a historian with Ireland Heritage.
8: Now, we weren't too badly off up here in Ulster with the famine, but in other areas, those rural areas really suffered, and that's why these mills are so important for the rural areas, that they kept people from going off to emigrate. They developed their own community around the place. And after the famine, you had the rapid industrialisation, investing in machinery, plenty of workforce, wages were low, and they could export, you know, quite a lot of their produce.
1: Sebastian and I meet at one of the last mills in Northern Ireland to cease production, closing down in just 2015. Approaching through the woodland that has quickly encircled the red brick buildings, you can hardly tell this was a hive of industry. But Sebastian tells me that 180 years ago, this mill would have been as loud and bustling as the cities it provided for.
8: So we're in Upperlands, which is a historic mill village just outside Macquarie in County Londonderry. It was one of these mill villages that sprung up in the 1700s, where you could have a job in a mill, you'd have your terrace house, you would have your school, you'd have everything real close to you.
1: In a feat of cartography not seen since sea monsters inhabited the earth, Sebastian has mapped all 4,500 mills across Northern Ireland.
8: There's bloody mills everywhere.
1: As we walk towards the old abandoned mill, we're surrounded on all sides by woodland that has sprung up in the past 10 years as nature reclaims the site, populated by swallows, swifts and small mammals who've made their homes in the remnants of the mill.
8: Isn't that amazing?
2: Big old lake.
8: Big, big lake. So again, like, this landscape looks natural, but it's completely man-made. There were no lakes here at all, and it was just essentially created to power the mills.
1: We pause at an Art Deco facade, which must have been an entrance to the new mill. It's a picture of faded grandeur, with 1929 emblazoned into the masonry. Sebastian told me that the 1920s marked the peak of linen's desirability, especially for England's upper class. Think crisp white linen suits and tennis attire worn on holiday in the French Riviera. This building would probably have heralded a glamorous age of mechanised progress as the mill clothed London's elite. I follow his gaze to the side of the clock and spot two flared sheaths of linen textile, like the tassels on fancy curtains.
8: I just love these linen swags. You know, you see that in a lot of buildings in Belfast. So cool the way they've incorporated that here.
2: Linen.
8: Yeah, it's like a plaster motif. You get them in a lot of those 20s, 30s buildings, you know. The flax floor is actually the symbol for Northern Ireland. But no one really knows that anymore because the industry's dead and buried.
1: Later on a walk, I find the real deal growing at the edge of a field. Flax is a beautiful plant. It has a long straight stem and periwinkle blue flowers with five rounded petals that coalesce round a yellow centre. But according to Sebastian, in contrast to the plant, the process of manufacturing linen was not pretty at all.
8: For linen manufacture, you pull it from the field and then you put it under water for about 14 days. And that's the retting process.
1: Retting is a kind of fermentation that separates the tough, woody exterior of the plant from the supple, desirable fibres within. But the water left behind is
8: the most smelly, horrible stuff. Scientifically, there's wee bacteria changing the whole nature of the plant. But unfortunately, a lot of the flax ponds release that water back into the rivers. And we're not talking one or two farms, we're talking about 70% of farmers at the time in the 1800s doing it.
1: This deoxygenated, alcohol-rich slough spelled disaster for river dwellers. The pearl mussels filtering this toxic liquid would have struggled, but so would the fish they depend on for reproduction.
8: Because of the fact that it's deoxygenated, that'll just kill everything out for miles downstream. The bleaching of linen would have also had a detrimental impact too.
1: As linen supply and demand ballooned, the pressure on rivers increased. And although drinking water was affected as well, and measures were brought in to prevent the worst toxic releases, little was done to enforce them. Then came two world wars, and linen was needed for everything. Parachutes, cords, uniforms, bags, you name it, it contained linen.
8: I think when Churchill stated about without linen, there would have been no victory. Even the king and queen, they had part of their land in Sandringham dedicated to flax growing because it was needed in, you know, massive quantities for just everything you can think of, really.
1: The war might have been won on linen, but it would also be its downfall. Huge technological leaps brought in the age of plastic.
9: Sometimes I think you love nylon better than you do me.
10: There are two loves in my life.
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12: To look neat in the fall, look for Dacron on the label, because Dacron is a man's best friend. A man looks so smart in suits that are able to stay wrinkle-free and neat.

0: world's best friend. Thanks to Daquan.
1: By DuPont.
2: So by the time Frank was 15 and off to work, textile manufacturing was still the main source of employment, but increasingly the factories were working with rayon, nylon and polyester. But though linen bleaching and retting was in decline across these lands, the creatures of the river were far from safe. After the war, Britain and Ireland went into agricultural overdrive. The pressure was on to rebuild and regrow. The post-war farming intensification was actually going to be the mussel's biggest threat yet. I feel like Ireland today is a microcosm of what has gone wrong with

0: Yeah, so there's like a bunch of different reasons. You might have livestock entering a river, and that activity and like the trampling within the river will cause sedimentation. Then there are things that are happening on the land. So for example, if you have too many animals stocked in a field, they're going to overgraze, they're going to create poaching and areas of bare soil. And then when you have periods of rainfall, that sediment is just going to flow into the river.
1: In other words, the very thing mussels need to filter feed is killing them because there's just so much of it in rivers. Adults are hardier. They can generally survive and expel a lot more sediment. But the fragile young mussels, they're essentially suffocated by over-sedimentation.
0: We have problems as well with river bank management. So, you know, these lovely, beautiful, like riparian zones that you get along a natural river that hasn't been disturbed or altered, we often lose them when we start to use land for other things. You know, of course, as a farmer who's trying to make money off of your land, you want to maximise the amount of area. And so often these buffer zones or riparian zones can kind of get smaller and smaller and smaller, or maybe sometimes not exist anymore at all. And that's a problem because obviously all this lovely vegetation along the riverbank is like a natural buffer. And so even if there was sediment running off the land, it would get intercepted at that point and not as much of it would end up in the river.
1: Replanting riverbanks with a buffer zone of plants is often the first line of defence in river restoration, and it works really well. But it will only ever be a band-aid without less intensive agriculture and forestry practices, ideally that are timed to the rhythm of the rain. If you're thinking this sounds like a gloomy outlook or a never-ending list of implausible conservation demands, you're right. Things weren't great for organisms that called the Irish rivers home. They're still not. But for the Ballenderry pearl mussels, hope came from an unexpected place. The aftermath of a war. Ireland might be known for its rolling hills, welcoming pubs, and a certain joviality known as the crack. But there's a darker side to Irish history. The potato famine, of course, looms large. So too do the troubles, which sowed deep seeds of division that still exist today. And if habitat restoration seemed unlikely in the 70s and 80s, peace felt an even more distant prospect. I know I'm not the first to point out that the Troubles is kind of a diminishing term for what was in fact a civil war, replete with checkpoints and bombs and paramilitaries. This bloody conflict between Catholics and Protestants was fought not only on religious grounds, but also national identity. The Unionists, who were largely Protestant, wanted to stay part of the United Kingdom, whilst the Republicans, largely Catholic, wanted the North to rejoin the South as a fully independent Ireland. The Troubles have been simmering ever since the Republic had gained independence in 1921. But by the 80s and 90s, things turned really ugly. Around 3,500 people lost their lives in bombings, fires, attacks, and reprisal killings. And even people like Frank, a hippie at heart with no interest in stoking the fire, couldn't help getting caught up in the heat.
2: In all my time, I never really taken any one side of anything because I'm kind of neutral in all these things.
1: But because the textile industry was still so dominant at the time, it was inevitable that this all-pervasive social conflict bled onto the factory floor.
2: Tit for tat. So when you were walking in the factory with 300 or 400 people, whenever something happened, you could have felt the tension. Because as far as they were concerned, I was some way involved because I was the other side of the house. You didn't know when things were going to break out and get worse. The younger generation don't know about these things and they don't want them to know about it.
1: But in the early 90s, amidst all this distrust and violence, an unlikely alliance formed between Protestant and Catholic anglers. Both were starting to get worried about the state of the Ballenderry River.
2: The Ballenderry was one of the best fishing rivers in probably the whole of Ireland. And then it started to decline, the number of fish started to fall back.
1: When I first came to Ballenderry, I had no idea that the freshwater pearl mussel breeding programme actually came into being

0: because of the Troubles. A community whose bonds had been pushed to breaking point came together for the sake of the river.
1: It was very much based on the two sides of the community working together, and we are always open for anyone to come from our breeding centre to our river school, and it doesn't matter where you're from, who you are, what colour you are, what race you are, anyone at all.
0: Frank told me those inspiring anglers worked together to access peace and reconciliation funds from the EU, and they carved out a long-term vision of connection to nature in the very building where our story started, the Mussel Nursery. Initially constructed as a fish hatchery, it was soon dedicated to repopulating the river with mussels and studying their long and convoluted lives. To hear Frank and his team advocating for these beings is to hear the healing of old wounds between Protestants and Catholics, humans and the land.
1: We were one of them species that can't speak for themselves, so I feel that working with them and having the opportunity to talk about them and raise their profile in any way at all that will help them, William, I'm privileged to be doing that.
0: The Ballanderry Rivers Trust continues to protect the river. They bring in people of all ages to connect with these species, and they stay true to their reconciliation roots. Before Frank and I ventured out to see mussels in the wild, he had just finished a school tour with students from a Catholic, a Protestant, and an integrated school all at the same time. It's how they always work.
1: That is something I find when they do that, it's things that will stay in their mind and they have that imprint there. And when you see the children going through the breeding centre and seeing these things and shooting, getting excited, it's wonderful.
0: I'm left wondering whether maybe, just maybe, freshwater pearl mussels and the people who protect them can show us a more stable, long-term vision of nature restoration. One where we get better at putting aside differences in beliefs for the sake of species on the brink. If Northern Irish Protestants and Catholics can come together for the sake of the river's health straight after the most turbulent and violent period in their region's history, then there's a lot more hope out there than the news would have us believe. Frank and the team at Ballanderry, they're not engaged in attention-grabbing conservation. Their goals can't be achieved within an election cycle because that's just never going to work for an ultra-long-lived species like the mussels. What he showed me was a truly long-term vision of regeneration based on dedication and perseverance in a deeply challenging context, not waiting for the winds to change first. Because when we spend time with more than human beings or take shared responsibility for their protection, it's pretty special. Frank has probably spent more time than anyone with freshwater pearl mussels, and they've changed him, changed how he sees his role in life. Even just noticing aquatic species whilst I stand up to my knees in a river is a mind-shifting experience.
2: And then if you come here and look through the bathyscope, and I'll move things gently across, and if you look in there, you'll see the mussels in beneath the weed.
3: Wow. There's so many in there.
2: Yep. And sometimes I'm marking where the old mussels are. Why are they there in the first place? They're there because this is where they want to be. Just because I'm walking with them so long, it's nice to see them. But if you can imagine you've put something out here, you've actually reared that on the gills of a fish in the hatchery, and you let them grow on, and then the next thing you go in and you start harvesting them, and you bring them down through the hatchery to grow them on, sort them out, and then you have to tick them and put them in here. Then you come back here in 78 years' time and they're still here. That, to me, is magic.
0: I've always found wading in a river magical, but now I see every riverbed in a whole new light. I see them as homes to a network of interdependent, fascinating species, that are absolutely worth saving. Frank showed me how to glimpse into this realm, and now I do it everywhere I go.
3: And I found a mussel. Oh, and it's a whole little collection of them. And they're really big. These ones must be at least 50 years old. They're nestled in amongst underneath a rock. So they're really, really hidden. I could just tell it because there's a split apart and I can see their little fronds are out, they're feeding. You can see the kind of frilliness. They look very happy and there they will stay for the next, you know, another 50 years. Oh, this is so exciting. I'm thrilled to have found some by myself. Oh, and another one. Oh, what a fantastic end to the day. But I will put my hydrophone in and see whether we hear any sounds.

This episode of Future Ecologies was produced by Caitlin Kennedy and me, Mendel Skolsky, with help from Fiona Glenn. It featured the voices of Frank Mitchell, Mary Catherine Gallagher, Stefan Cullen, and Sebastian Graham. Music by Ollie Keane, Thumbug, Martin Ostwick, Sorsha Kennedy, and our theme by Sunfish Moon Light. 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Till then, thanks for listening.

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1: la. Squirrel Tunes. Is a very, very, very fine radio show.

0: or you can listen anytime, night or day, at CITR.ca. Squirrel Tunes is about diving into my musical roots, the people, places, media, and moments that have shaped my personal music taste, where each episode spotlights a specific aspect of my life, and I play the music that it introduced me to or that I associate with it. So tune into Squirrel Tunes. 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
14: 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Right now you're rocking with Jules Andre Brown, Rolly Wells, Jamal Steels, and Horsepower. You know what it is, right?
15: Yo,

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I'm Marguerite. On today's program, Kathleen Battle with Wynton Marsalis, the Balinescu Quartet, and yes, the requisite oboe music time.

with some music for trumpet by Alessandro Stradella. Now, Stradella was one of the most accomplished performers back in the 17th century. He led a very colorful life with an eye for the ladies, and there are several versions of his life. Now, one version, and I stress one version of the story, goes that a Venetian nobleman engaged him to instruct his mistress in singing. Now, Stradella betrayed his trust and decided to elope with the said mistress to Rome. At this point, the Venetian nobleman was, get this, a tad outraged and sent two paid hitmen to put him to death. Apparently, though, they were so moved by Stradella's music that they helped him escape and return to Rome, from which he fled with his mistress to Turin. Upon which, it keeps going, his mistress's father sent a band of assassins to kill him, and although they managed to wound him, he survived and fled, where he married the said mistress and thought he was safe. Get this, only to be murdered a year later. Did I mention in the mix of all this, he decided that he could embezzle the Catholic Church? Well, it's quite the story. But in the midst of all of this, he did compose some great operas, cantatas, and instrumental works. Today, his sonata for trumpet and strings. Here is Crispian Steele Perkins, joined by the members of Tafel Music.

Crispy and Steel Perkins, joined by the members of Tafu Music with Jean Lamond directing, and that was Stradella's Sonata for Trumpet and Strings. And you are listening to Classical Chaos here on CITR 101.9 FM, Vancouver, Canada. I'm Marguerite. And let's continue with some music by Smetana. His Moldau is a musical portrait of the main river, the Moldau, which runs through the Czech countryside. Now, the composer wrote the work following a trip he took down the river as part of a larger cycle of six symphonic poems, which were written way back in 1874 and 1879, and he called them My Country. And you probably will recognize this piece, as it has been used in many a movie and TV soundtrack. Today, a beautiful performance by the Royal Liverpool Philharmonic Orchestra with Libor Pesek conducting.

Nothing like a dramatic ending. A great performance of Smetana's The Moldau. That was the members of the Royal Liverpool Philharmonic Orchestra with Libor Pesek conducting. And you are listening to Classical Chaos here on CITR 101.9 FM, Vancouver, Canada. I'm Margaret. And we're now going to go back to the Baroque. And although this next composer was also influential in the development of the classical style, I'm speaking of Domenico Scarlatti. He was born in Naples back in 1685. Get this, the same year as both Bach and Handel. And he went on to compose prolifically, but only a fraction of his works were published during his lifetime. But these next selections are definitely a treat. Arias from a set of seven for voice, trumpet, and continuo. And a great performance to boot, pairing the likes of Kathleen Battle and Wynton Marsalis. So enjoy, Let the Trumpet Sound, music by Scarlatti.

The lovely voice of Kathleen Battle, joined by the beautiful trumpet playing of Wynton Marsalis, and that was music by Scarlatti. And you are listening to Classical Chaos here on CITR 101.9 FM, Vancouver, Canada. I'm Marguerite. And let's continue with some music by John Lurie. He is a composer, musician, actor, director, and painter, a true Renaissance man, also the co-founder of the Lounge Lizards, a jazz ensemble. He's also acted in films, composed and performed in films and TV, and even got nominated for a Grammy back in the 90s. Today we're going to hear some music that he composed for the black and white film called Stranger Than Paradise. Here are the members of the Balinescu Quartet.

The Balinescu Quartet, with music from the film Stranger Than Paradise. And you're listening to Classical Chaos here on CITR 101.9 FM, Vancouver, Canada. I'm Margaret. We're going to move on to music by Mendelssohn, a German composer, pianist, organist, and a conductor of the early Romantic period. Now, although he was born into a prominent Jewish family, he was raised without religion and was later baptized as a Reformed Christian. But despite all the religious things going on, he was dubbed a prodigy at a very early age, and he probably made his first public concert appearance at the age of 9. He wrote his first published work, which is a piano quartet, by the time he was 13, and completed the piano quartet, which we're going to hear today, around the time of his 16th birthday. He did go on to write lots of symphonies, concerti, oratorios, piano music, and the list goes on. And his best-known works include his overture and incidental music for Midsummer Night's Dream, his Italian Symphony, and his Scottish Symphony. As well, besides music, Mendelssohn's education also included art, literature, languages, and philosophy. Roundabout man. Today, a stellar performance of the Allegro Molto of his piano quartet in B minor.

A powerful performance and a powerful work written by Mendelssohn back when he was 16. We heard Juho Pahoin on piano, Aaron Keefe, Paul Neubauer, and Narek Hakanasi Annan. And this is CITR 101.9 FM, Vancouver, Canada, and you are listening to Classical Chaos. I'm Marguerite. And it is here. It is the time. It is oboe music time. Today, some music by Rossetti. Frank Anton Rossetti was born in Bohemia back in 1760 and, following in the fashion of the time, adopted an Italian name and became Francesco Antonio Rossetti. Early in his career, he was actually destined for the priesthood and studied both theology and music. He did eventually join the court orchestra as a double bassist and then went on to become a composer and conductor in the prince's court. He was quite prolific in his writing, with over 30 symphonies to his name and 20 instrumental concerti, of which we're going to hear the opening allegro from his concerto in F for oboe and orchestra. Here is Leos Lenzes and the Slovak Chamber Orchestra.

Oboist Leo Slensis, joined by the members of the Slovak Chamber Orchestra, and the opening Allegro from Rossetti's Oboe Concerto in F Major. And you are listening to Classical Chaos here on CITR 101.9 FM, Vancouver, Canada. I'm Margaret. And I believe I can sneak in one more selection. And I do find this CD particularly beautiful. It is a compilation of Japanese melodies, and we're going to hear Kokoriko, a folk song. Here are Jean-François Payat and his chamber orchestra.

0: Jean-François Payard and his chamber orchestra, and that was Kokiriko, a Japanese melody. And you have been listening to Classical Chaos here on CITR 101.9 FM, Vancouver, Canada. I'm Margaret. Thanks so much for joining me. Till next time.
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1: Yes, yes, you are now rocking with the best. 101.9 CITR Radio. Crimes and Treasons, this is your boy Just Blaze. Right now you're rocking with Jules Andre Brown, Rolly Rose, Jamal Steels, and Horsepower. You know what it is, all right?
2: Yo.

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I don't care to know how you do that. 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

I'm just riding toward the storm, you know? 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So I'm out back, forging the path down the rabbit hole. Anyway, the song's called Capital.

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1: The sitar.
0: We call it that. Do you?
1: You should. Unless you don't like sitars.

call to the lonesome crowd. 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A call to the lonesome crowd. 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

Yeah, that's the human rights out of Toronto, Ontario. Welcome to the Rocker Show on CITR 101.9 FM. I'm George Barrett until 3 o'clock this afternoon, playing the best in reggae music dub. This is the Aggravators and King Tubby's Bunny Lee Tree Together.

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1: I remember my third day busking on Gravel Street. 12 hours of performing for just $5? Can you believe that? 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I even placed top 16 at the first Buskers World Cup in South Korea. Now, I'm sharing everything I've learned with you.
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0: once again, the Crown Prince of Reggae Music, Dennis Emmanuel Brown.
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0: You know who coined that name for him? Bob Marley, man. Junior Biles, Fade Away. Hey, man, don't touch that dial at the station, man. 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

0: Carlton Livingston, Carlton Livingston. 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Here come Beres Ammon.
1: This one's for the lady.
0: Still will be in heaven.

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Yeah, it's 1 o'clock on the west coast of Canada. Yeah, man, 1 o'clock. That's 1 hour. What the music you got a while ago? Start another hour. This is Sophia Brown out of Jamaica.

What is that? What was that you said? I don't believe that. What makes Bugs Bunny go on real funny? Tell me what makes Bugs Bunny act funny. Money, money.

0: 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A pocket full of money, money, money, money, money, money, money, money. 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
0: The mercenary.
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0: The question is, Pilate. Remember Pilate from the New Testament?
1: What's this Pilate? He fiddled well.
0: Yeah, no, well, just a minute. Let me ask the question, then you can give me the answer, okay? Did Pilate want Jesus to be crucified?
1: Pontius Pilate washed his hands of it.
0: So did he want him to be crucified?
1: Yeah.
0: No. No. No.
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This one

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Once we got a man called Chessy Beck, we'll move on. Now we bring back the man called Coco T for the third time around. Where I say Coco? Talking about the Rasta man.

KGB. Once again, the man called Coco T. Yeah, man, you know the Coco T. We call it chocolate. Get to live in the man called Don Carlos. Working out, well, California right now.

0: ghetto living, hard living, brethren. And this you're gonna know if you're really good.
1: Yeah.
0: Called Gentleman, working out right now.
1: Anyway, you're there.
0: Love chant.
1: Yes, King.
0: Let it go higher.

0: Yes, out of the Morgan Heritage family, LNS. Stay tuned.
1: Beautiful day. Yeah.
0: It's a beautiful day.
1: Are you hungry?
0: Yes.
1: I think I'm hungry. I think we should get ourselves something nice for our beach day.
2: Oh, yeah?
1: Oh my God.
0: I want some macassar.
1: Cockney King's Fish and Chips is literally just around the corner. We should go there. It is the best fish and chips in Vancouver.
2: Oh, my God. Yes, absolutely. Let's go right now.
1: Cockney King's Fish and Chips, Kitsilano. On Cornwall Avenue, between Cypress and Walnut. It's the best fish and chips in town. But don't take our word for it. Try it yourself. If Kitsilano isn't your neighborhood,
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the voice of the one himself, a man called Marlon Husher. 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Mr. Ease himself, we're gonna ease off.

It's Morgan Heritage out of St. Thomas, Jamaica, district called Port Marant. Here come Natural Black, he's from Guyana.

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2: 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I'm George Barrett. Here we go now. And Carl Elephant Man.

immaculate. 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Y'all have to get it. 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

0: Out of Bujubantan, massive out to step out of here. Stay tuned for programming next. I'm GB George Barrett. Just check out.
1: Makes me stronger to keep away from hatred, keep away and anger all the time. 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
2: 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Francis Baptiste,

Yes, shake that right here on CITR 101.9 FM. How's everybody doing on this beautiful Sunday afternoon? You can't ask for better weather, especially in September. Yeah, that's the way it works here in Vancouver, British Columbia. All right, I've been on a hiatus for a couple of months now, taking the summer off. Obviously, why? Because I have so many events. I think I did about... just a little over 50 events in the course of a couple of months. And that's a lot. That actually beats my previous record of 47 or 45 or something like that, which happened several years ago. So this year was a great year. Loved it. It was like four times a week and sometimes even more. So thank you very much for all the people that attended the event. Of course, there was Tuesdays, Thursdays, Fridays, some Saturdays as well, and sometimes even during the course of the week. So once again, my thanks to everyone who attended. The radio show, I've been doing this since 2012. So you can imagine this is the 13th year that I'm doing this and just continue to love what I do. So I want to present to you the best, the latest of Salsa, Bachata, Merengue, Reggaeton. Now, the actual, of course, programming in the radio may change, and I want you to tell me, what do you want to listen to, right? Do you want just salsa, some bachata? Do you want bachata, salsa? It's going to be a little more difficult because obviously I have to follow certain guidelines. You know, do you want me to continue doing a little bit of merengue, maybe a little less, maybe a little more? Reggaeton, what about that? So, you know what? If you have anything, DM me, of course, on Facebook and tell me, hey, listen, you know, a Radio Latina mix with DJ Mix. Here's what I'd love to hear more of. Anyways, without further ado, let's get into it because you know what? I want to deliver the most music possible to you so you can hear all the latest and greatest right here on CITR 101.9 FM.

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2: All right, we have a little bit of news about Jose Balvin. That's right, J Balvin, and of course his longtime girlfriend, Valentina Ferrer. They decided to split, and again, this, of course, is a 10-year venture that they had together. So after 10 years, it's kind of difficult, but this was announced by, of course, Valentina herself, who's, of course, an Argentinian model. She announced this back on Wednesday, September 16th, so this past week, stating that, of course, their priority is their son. Quote, she says, after sharing so many years and important moments together, Jose and I have decided to take separate paths. Of course, and she also put this on Instagram. This has been a decision made with love, respect, and desire, of course, to do what's best for our family. Our priority will continue to be supporting Rio with all our love. Yeah, I've never seen a divorce that's simple as that. And, you know, one day you're both loving each other, and then all of a sudden you say, well, I want a divorce. What? So anyways, when you use the words love, respect, and desire. Anyway, it's personal opinion, but, you know, mutual respect requires a little more than that, of course, so nobody gets the short end of the stick. Anyway, that's my first chisme for today, September 20th. I just have to laugh. I'm sorry with all of the stuff that goes on. It's just doesn't make sense, right? You're going to do something, you might as well do something to its fullest, I guess. But that's neither here or there. Anyways, best of luck to both J Balvin and his girlfriend Valentina. Hope you guys find what you're looking for. All right, let's continue con más música latina aquí en CITR 101.9 FM.

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superstars, right? A little bit of Shakira and a little bit of Maluma. As a matter of fact, they reunited, as a matter of fact, because their new collaboration, which is basically a merengue, which is called Agua, which is just a synonym for the hot luster and connection between the two, the fire between them, of course, presents this new merengue song. It was released back this past Thursday, September 17th, and it's a little bit of a different. It blends a little bit, of course, of a little bit of Caribbean rhythm with a little bit of pop. And the soundtrack is supposed to be very attractive. I do have it here today, and I'm going to play it for you a little bit later on in the show. And you tell me what you think. Is it, of course, this overwhelming desire with the singers and their musical connection? Is that powerful enough? Or is it something deeper? Of course, both singers. Nobody ever knows what happens, right? Certain things happen during collabs. So let's see what happens with this song. Like I said, I'm going to be playing it during the course of the show. It's called Agua. It's a merengue. It's not a salsa. No, they're a bachata, which I figured probably something like that should be called bachata. Who knows what's going to happen next? But anyways, I'm going to play that for you a little bit, of course, later on in the show. One of the things, this is my favorite part of the show. Why? Because I get to present to you half hour, nonstop salsa, bachata, merengue, reggaeton music, Latin music, just for you right here on CETR 101.9 with myself, DJ Mix, right here on this beautiful radio station in Vancouver, British Columbia. So without further ado, let's start, because you know why? I want to present to you the most music I can give you in this short half-hour time span.

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5: 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I came back for the music.
6: You gotta love that commercial, right? It's about the language advisory. Not that I do much on this program here. Not that I consider that I do. A lot of times, there may be some songs that you don't listen to or that I don't listen to entirely. Of course, I go through it to try to maybe avoid some of the songs that have anything which is contains vulgar language, whatever. Sometimes it slips in there in the middle of the song and it could be missed or whatever the case may be. So, hence the reason why we kind of put that on there, right? All right, now what do I want to mention? Well, Ruben Blades is going to be receiving the Icon Award at the 2026 Billboard Latin Music Awards. This will be televised, of course, on October 22nd. This will be live broadcast in Miami, of course. And the reason why this Panamanian artist will receive the honor is that because he's recognized as one of the artists whose career has expanded over time. And he's also been, of course, he's established himself as a distinguished figure of the genre, which is mostly salsa. And one of the things that, of course, he's done over, you know, five decades, of course, he's been very influential, of course, in the voices of Latin music. He's contributed to really redefining salsa as a different combination of musical innovation and storytelling, right? He's a central figure of salsa in New York City, especially during the 70s and really up to date. Of course, he's a songwriter, a singer, a musician. And he mixes a lot of the Afro-Cuban salsa with a little bit of rock, jazz, Pan-Latin music, and different sounds from different parts of the world. Right? Make it different. And that's what it's all about. So I truly do agree Ruben Blades really is a fine, fine artist, regardless of if you like or don't like salsa, or you don't like him, or you don't like whatever. He's well-deserved, of course, of this award. Anyways, my name is DJ Mix. I'm here every Sunday from 3 to 5 p.m. playing the best of Latin music just para vosotros. So let's continue with more Latin music. We really only have about 27 minutes, and that just flies by. So I'd like to present a little bit of, you know, we talked about Daddy Yankee maybe quitting music altogether, whatever the case may be. You can't. I can assure you, I'm probably one of those examples where I keep on setting myself that, maybe, you know, I should maybe just learn to slow down, do whatever it takes, right? Music is infectious. It's something, it's a passion, it's a love. You either like it or don't. And when I say like it, it really is love it. I notice a lot of people say they like it, but yeah, you know, I mean, they can live without it. I know a lot of DJs that don't really love music. They do it for the fame or anything else. That's not a good reason, right? If you don't feel the music inside of you, forget it. And you just don't do it because somebody asked you or they need somebody. Don't do it. Don't bother. It's not like that. And I know today, everybody that has a computer can be a DJ, right? And it's unfortunate because the luster and all the hard work that people did over the past years, and I mean many years, going from vinyl and before that, and then CDs and whatever the case may be. And people have literally spent hundreds of thousands of dollars for music. And today you buy a computer, you go, no offense against, you know, any one of these centers or musical centers or pools that they have. And I'm not talking about pools for DJs. I'm talking about just like Spotify's and all of these others, right? Apple Music and all of that. And you just, you know, download the music or just play it from line. Nah, that's not the way a DJ is supposed to act, right? We pay licenses. We pay the rights for these licenses and the reason why we do it. Of course, you get high quality as well, even though sometimes I've heard people download it from YouTube or whatever the case may be. Not the same quality, of course, as when you get the original pricing. Anyway, that's my own personal opinion. We'll leave it at that. Let's continue with Daddy Yankee, El Patron.

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One of the things is, of course, if you know anything about Prince Royce, this past year he had a collab with Romeo Santos on the LP Better Late Than Never, and it didn't receive a nomination. Now, there are reasons for it, but I'm not going to go into detail. But really, and this I have to agree with him, what matters the most is that in the category of merengue bachata, right, that category itself, there's not a single production of bachata that entered that category. Now, if you're going to call something merengue bachata, you got to have nominations from both genres. Nope, not at all. It was all merengue. I would kind of split the two, right, call it merengue and bachata, and then, of course, that would fix everything. But apparently, that's not what happened. Anyways, in an open letter to his Instagram stories, he, of course, reflected on the representation of, you know, what that category is. And, quote, he says, "I've always understood that awards are subjective and that no artist is guaranteed for a nomination." True, right? You can produce an album and nobody really cares about your album. He says, "But when an institution decides to include the name of a culture and genre in a category, it also assumes the responsibility of knowing, respecting, and representing them." True, right? So, bachata merengue, you're going to say bachata and merengue is in there. Whether it's 3-1, 1-3, whatever the case may be, you're going to have at least one song in there, and nothing happened. Quote, "This year, when looking at the, of course, projects nominated for the best merengue bachata album, I noticed that there isn't a single bachata album and that approximately only 50% or 15% of the music in these albums is actually bachata." He goes on to say, of course, "This isn't about discriminating merengue, a genre that also deceives to or deserves to be celebrated and respected and protected. It's simply asking the question, if bachata is in the same category, where is the representation of bachata?" Must agree with them, right? If you're going to do that, why not have both? And unfortunately, it did not happen. Now, I'm not too sure, you know, of the ranking, of course, of the Better Late Than Never. I know two things. Of course, Prince Royce had his own LP that came out and was really all about English songs that were converted into sort of Spanglish. And I'm not sure that went over all that well. And of course, the Better Late Than Never with Romeo Santos combination, who knows whatever happened to that. But I have to agree with him that, hey, listen, if you're going to have a collab, or collab, if you're going to have a genre that mentions X music, you got to have something, a nomination of that music. Let's continue with more great music right here on CITR 101.9 FM. Me llamo DJ Mix. 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MIXXX, yes, it's got nothing to do with me. It's porque es Spanglish. Es por eso. So anyways, let's continue. And of course, we'll come back close to the end of the show, close it off, and then hasta la vista. So let's continue con música latina aquí CITR 101.9 FM.

Nice song, a new song by Danny J, right here on CITR 101.9 FM. All right, it's my turn to say hasta la vista. Have a great remainder of the weekend. Have a great week. I'll catch you here next Sunday, same time, same channel, CITR 101.9 FM, Vancouver, British Columbia, and 3 to 5 with DJ Mix. All right, so take care of yourselves. Thank you for listening. This is my 13th season right here at CITR. Can't believe it. I've been here for 13 years. Oh my God, how time flies. I can remember when I first started in 2000, or I think it was 2012. That is correct. 2012, I started here. And it's been amazing, really. And I just cherish every moment. I switched from Saturday night to Sunday in a different time. Then I went from 1 hour to 1 hour to 2 hours, back to an hour. And now I'm home with 2 hours every Sunday. So join me every Sunday right here on CITR 101.9 FM for the best and the newest salsa, bachata, merengue, reggaeton. Remember, if you have suggestions, DM me on Facebook. But I want you to think, if we change the format, what can we play? All right. Ciao, ciao. I'll catch you next time.